1974 on Kate's Hottest, the year that CBS canceled the Sonny and Cher show. But at least we could drown our sorrows with this great song, a 74 hit by the Hollies, The Air That I Breathe.

1974. Were there lots of bad songs during that year? That's what an article says online. It says, imagine all these songs in one year. Terry Jack, Seasons in the Sun. Paul Anka's You're Having My Baby. Paper Lace's The Night Chicago Died. Maria Muldaur's Midnight at the Oasis. And Bo Donaldson and the Haywoods, Billy Don't Be a Hero. You gotta admit, those are a lot of songs some people call kind of cheesy. I mean, for goodness sakes, Richard Nixon had to resign that year. But we were redeemed in 1974 with this great R&B classic done by the OJs for the

0: 1974, great music there. Coming up next, now imagine this. You have a one-hit wonder song. It's the only hit you'll ever have, and it goes all the way to number one. You can never hit the charts again, but the one hit you do was a number one song. Number one, one-hit wonders of the 70s, coming up next on K-Todd.
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3: These are number one one-hit wonders of the 70s. Imagine you're a Dutch band named Shocking Blue. You had this number one song called Venus. You had to do the English version of it, but you

fun one-hit wonders of the 70s on K-Todd. In 1979, the band M had a number one song with pop music. The band M actually was just one guy. That's right. A band named Robin Scott, who wanted to make a statement on where pop music was since it started 25 years before that date. I think it did pretty well. It's pop music on K-Todd.

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1: Somewhere between science and superstition, there is another world. 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
2: Look, your daughter doesn't say she's a demon. 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
3: I'm telling you that that thing upstairs isn't my daughter. Now, I want you to tell me that you know for a fact that there's nothing wrong with my daughter except in her mind. You tell me you know for a fact that an exorcism wouldn't do any good. You tell me that!
1: Nobody expected it. Nobody believed it. And nothing could stop it. The one hope. The only hope. The Exorcist. Rated R.
4: Mother, what's wrong with me?
1: The movie you've been waiting for. Without the wait.
5: K-Time. Number one, one-hit wonders of the 70s on K-Time. These are one hit and that's it, artists. But they've

70s memories on Kate Todd. We're now up to a lady named Minnie Riperton, whose only hit was a number one. And she could sing so high, I think dogs three blocks over can hear this record coming through your walls. Here's her only hit.

0: those were number one one-hit wonders of the 70s on K-Todd. Now, we move on to Lost 45s. These were legitimate hits of the 70s, and I don't know why, because a lot of these are some of my favorites of the 70s. Lost 45s of the 70s, coming up next on K-Todd.
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Lost 45s of the 70s on K-Ton. For some reason, radio stations don't play these songs much anymore. I don't know why. They're all legitimate hits, but we're gonna right that wrong. From the Saturday Night Fever soundtrack, it's Yvonne Elliman. If I

It's Lost 45s of the 70s on K-Todd. The Bee Gees had never had a top five hit until this song came along in November of 1970. It's the Bee Gees' Lonely Days on

always a highlight in his concerts. Barry Manilow and Can't Smile Without You on K-Todd. Curious thing about this song, when Wings released Good Night Tonight, they had a brand new album out. It was called Back to the Egg. And the original album, before they were remixed and reissued later on, this song didn't appear, but it was a top five hit in 1979. Back then, the critics were saying, oh, it's a disco record. He didn't want to include it. But the honest-to-God's truth is, according to Paul McCartney, he liked the song. He didn't get it done before the album was released. And he wanted to sell records. And what's wrong with that? Don't Say Goodnight Tonight. It's Paul McCartney and Wings on K-Todd.

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And coming up this weekend, we're going to answer the following questions. 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

Well, the last thing I remember, Doc, I started to swerve. And then I saw the Jag slide into the curve. I know I'll never forget that horrible sight. 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
0: Then, for the next 6 years, blew the music world away. 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The Brunch with Joe Johnson.
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Jim wouldn't miss just one little piece, especially if I strung it out over several years. The first day I got me a fuel pump, and the next day I got me an engine.

switch, all three of them come on. 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

0: 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Music like this, and memories like this.
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0: It's Friday. My beautiful bride is here at my side. Hello, Heidi. How's
1: it
0: going?
1: Hello, John. I'm well. How are you?
0: Good. I feel as though you're mocking me over there. I always say my beautiful bride here at my side. I notice you never say my beautiful husband is...
1: Do you want me to call you my beautiful husband?
0: Trying to think of what that rhymes with husband. My beautiful husband is doing nothing. I don't know. That doesn't really rhyme. Hey, I got a guest joining me. Let's just change the subject. Nicholas Reynolds, going to talk about Ortiz's War, the Allies' secret weapon against the Nazis in France. And this is a story that I had never heard of before, and I'm really excited to visit with him all about it coming up. Thanks for listening to the John and Heidi Show on a Friday.
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0: Each day we have some weird news, some celebrity news, a lot of fun things we talk about, and quite often some fun guests as well. Also, we'll have some giveaways and, of course, great music from the 50s, 60s, and 70s every morning right here on NorthCoastGreatestHits.com.

0: fight, to struggle, to overcome. And ultimately for the Marine Corps, it means to win. There is no alternative. It's not just a statement of intent. It's a promise to our nation. A promise kept for more than two centuries. A promise of the Marines.
1: Okay, we're back.
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0: Now, big screen, little screen. The Beatles, a four-film cinematic event, is going to be coming out in 2028. And some of the people that are filming that were spotted filming the iconic opening scene from the movie from 1964, A Hard Day's Night. So that movie, way back in the day, followed the crew over 2 days as the band struggled to keep themselves and Paul McCartney's mischievous grandfather in check while they were preparing for a live TV performance. So while they were filming this movie, they got all kinds of B-roll, they got all kinds of fun stuff. But one of the most notable moments, and a scene that apparently was being filmed for this upcoming film, was a sequence of shots showing three band members, Ringo Starr, George Harrison, and John Lennon, running from swarms of adoring fans. So all four of the new films will be released in theaters in April of 2028. I wonder if they're doing all of them on the same night, if they're going to have them a series of one a week for 4 weeks. I don't know.
1: I don't know.
0: And Samuel L. Jackson and his wife are going to be winning an award. They just announced that's going to take place in November, the 7th of November in Los Angeles. Were we invited to this, Heidi?
1: We were not.
0: The Holly Rod Gala? No?
1: We were not.
0: It's probably in the mailbox.
1: I'm sure it's coming.
0: Big screen, little screen on the John and Heidi Show. It's 2026. 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

0: 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We've got some great music and memories ready to go for this week's show. Music like this, and memories like this.
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0: Time now for the joke of the day with my beautiful bride, Heidi Small. What you got for me there, Heidi?
1: I was on the wrong thing.
0: Yeah.
1: Okay. This one is just dumb.
0: The world
1: tongue twister champion just got arrested. I hear they're going to give him a really tough sentence. What do you get when you cross a grocery store and a scientist?
0: I don't know.
1: Market research. How can you spot a baby snake?
0: How?
1: It's got a rattle.
0: See, these are not bad. You make it sound like they're horrible.
1: They're just not my kind of jokes.
0: Yeah, they're a little bit there, but that's all right. All right. That is the joke of the day on the John and Heidi Show. 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
1: Mm-hmm.
0: How do you calculate it? Is there like a certain thing where you go, this is how much I do?
1: I usually do 20.
0: And does it depend on
1: it
0: how
1: depends
0: the service?
1: On the service. I mean, obviously, I'm not as generous if I feel like I've been ignored enough to...
0: There have been a few times that we've been places where it almost feels like they wish we would rather not be there.
1: And
0: have you ever noticed that?
1: Well, I don't even tip 20%
0: at
1: that point.
0: There's one place that we went where the person was very rude to Heidi. We've never been back there.
1: No.
0: And I used to love that place.
1: I know. We used to go
0: there. And I've suggested it over and over. And she's like, no, I don't want to go there. And I'm like, why? She's like, I'm not going back to that place. I'm like, okay.
1: And from what I understand, that particular employee is no longer there. But I still won't go.
0: We should give it another chance.
1: I will not go back.
0: All right. Well, dating apps may be getting a little less digital. New apps are encouraging singles to meet through shared interests and real-world activities rather than the old routine of endless swiping and chatting.
1: Surf, I think that makes more sense.
0: Yeah, one is called Surf. They let users filter matches by fitness habits, and they have organized workout-based blind dates. Dutch app Breeze skips messaging altogether. Instead, arranges a time and a place for matches to meet. Even some established apps are moving offline, with Bumble and Tinder adding features that are focused on in-person events. The shift comes as dating app burnout has grown, with 78% of users saying they are tired of the swiping and the chatting. Meanwhile, paid users have declined at both Tinder's parent company and Bumble. So the paid users down. There we go. Scoop of the day on the John and Heidi Show. Make us your weekend soundtrack. It all starts today at 5 p.m. with a weekend kickoff. Then 6 p.m. till midnight, it's Greatest Hits USA playing your 60s and 70s requests right here on NorthCoastGreatestHits.com.

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0: 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Excited to visit right now with the very talented Nicholas Reynolds. We're going to talk about his latest book. It's called Ortiz's War, the Allies' Secret Weapon Against the Nazis in France. And this looks fantastic. What made you decide to write a book on this particular subject?
1: I have a degree in history from Oxford, I decided to specialize in World War II. So after that, I joined the Marine Corps and added a layer there as an infantry officer in the Marine Corps and as a historian in the Marine Corps. So after that, I joined the CIA and ultimately worked as a historian for the CIA Museum. So it was as if I were taking prerequisites for Ortiz studies. Ortiz was a natural fit for me. It was a, you know, here's a man who, World War II, he was in the Marine Corps, he fought the Germans. So all topics that, I had some familiarity with and interest in, right? You don't ever want to write a book that you're not interested in.
0: Yeah.
1: This was something that really focused my interest.
0: Well, I can see why you're fascinated. And I have to admit, I had never heard of him before getting the information about your book. And then I've had a chance to learn a little bit. But the more I learn, the more I realize everybody should know this guy. So thank you for writing a book about him.
1: So Ortiz has been around. The story in a nutshell is, French-American kid. Dad was born in Paris, naturalized American citizen. Ortiz was born in New York City. Parents split. He went back and forth between America and France. And at 18, he ran away to join the French Foreign Legion, kind of an extreme thing to do, had a quite a run in the 1930s and the beginning of the 1940s in the French Foreign Legion. Captured by the Germans, left for dead on the battlefield after being wounded, picked up by the Germans, patched up by the Germans, and then put in a prisoner of war camp from which he escapes, comes to the United States, joins the Marine Corps, goes back to Europe and is parachuted into France behind German lines there to work with the resistance. So, you know, the stuff of a movie right there.
0: Yeah.
1: At one point, he rescues my co-author, Katie S. Sanders' grandfather, who is a flyer, and he's shot down over France, and he has the great good fortune to encounter Ortiz, who gets him out of the country, and, that enables Katie's lineage can continue. Thanks to Peter Ortiz.
0: And again, the story is phenomenal. And I feel like, and you kind of mentioned it too, it feels like it's a movie. I think this would make an amazing movie or TV series. Has anybody talked to you about the rights to this yet?
1: What seems to be holding people back to a certain extent is that it's such a sprawling story, right? And unless you take, if you take one slice of it, then it becomes manageable. But it's got hints of Lawrence of Arabia, right? It's got North Africa, it's got Paris, it's got, the French Alps, it's got a prisoner of war camp in Germany, and, that's a lot to put in a movie, so,
0: yeah.
1: So maybe the answer will be somebody will come along and say, hey, we need to take this slice of the story and make a movie out of it.
0: Well, maybe instead of a 90-minute movie, this could actually be a series, and it might even be multiple seasons. I think everybody needs to know more about this guy.
1: We agree. Katie Sanders and I agree. This is a story that we think needs to be out there. And it's kind of a feel-good story at a time when, we don't have a lot of feel-good stories. Yeah. You pick up the newspaper, and yes, we still get a paper newspaper. You have this person angry at that person, and this crisis, and things are not getting resolved. And then you got a guy like Ortiz, who, as Katie has said, is never the person who says, that's someone else's problem.
0: Yeah.
1: I'm not going to do it. Instead, Ortiz steps up and he says, okay, here's what we're going to do.
0: I love that. Nicholas, thank you so much for your time today.
1: It's my pleasure, sir.
0: Again, the book is out right now. I've got a link to it in the show notes for today at johnandheidishow.com.
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3: Now, a weekend winged warrior special. Chicken Man versus the Earth Polluters.
4: Well, we've tried everything else on those three smoking villains in that closet. I hope this one works, winged warrior.
5: I feel short, Will Commissioner. Will J. Clemson Rock be here shortly?
4: Oh, yes, he said his plush personal helicopter was on the way.
5: Wonderful. I think we're about to see three vicious criminals in that closet sold on a new way of life, Commissioner.
4: Well, if anyone should be able to sell them, it's J. Clemson Rock, yes, the greatest salesman of our time. Ah, that must be him at the door now. I'll get it. Come in, Mr. Rock.
5: Commissioner.
4: All right, how'd you three villains get out here?
5: Commissioner.
4: The smokers escaped from the closet, winged warrior.
5: Commissioner, that's the closet you're talking to.
4: Oh, it is?
5: Yes, it is.
4: Oh, excuse the...
5: The outside door is on the left over there.
4: Yes, I'll... Coming. How do you do? Is this the chicken cave?
6: Yes, it is. Come in, please.
4: Thank you. I am J. Clemson Rock, the world's greatest salesman. You want to buy a watch? It's solid gold, 105% accurate.
6: No thanks. I'm the police commissioner, and this is the world's greatest crime fighter, Chicken Man.
4: How do you do? Now, this watch is so accurate, you'll know the correct time 5 minutes before it's time.
5: Mr. Rock, we called you because in that closet are three persons responsible for polluting the air.
4: Really? Maybe they want to buy a watch.
5: They are smokers, Mr. Rock.
4: Now, you know how most watches you wind with normal arm movement. This one, you don't move the arm. You just stick it in your pocket. You jump up and down.
6: See, they puff on cigarettes and blow the smoke into the air, doing great harm not only to their own bodies, but millions of others as well.
4: Say, where are these millions? Maybe I can sell
6: them. They are your average men, women, and yes, even children, Mr. Rock.
4: Oh, say, I got a great kiddies watch. Solid gold. And you know how kids love to jump up and down?
5: You'll find them in offices and stores and factories and homes all over this land.
4: Well, I'll take all the phone numbers and addresses you got. Start with the homes.
5: And that's where we'd like to start, Mr. Rock, with smoke-free homes.
4: What do you mean?
6: Well, you know that researchers estimate there are 1.5 million Americans, adults as well as children, who are sensitive to tobacco smoke and suffer occasional smoke-caused asthma attacks.
4: Say, this smoking sounds serious.
5: Well, it's deadly serious, Mr. Rock. Large doses of the toxic elements in smoke have been implicated in hypertension, chronic bronchitis, and even emphysema.
4: Well,

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0: NorthCoastGreatestHits.com. Time now for the movie quote of the day. This one's for you, Heidi, from 1980. Here's Johnny.
1: Oh, The Shining.
0: Yeah, Jack Torrance, also Jack Nicholson.
1: It's a great film.
0: Yeah, and I was told that that line was ad-libbed.
1: Yeah,
0: because he chopped a hole in the wall, or not the wall, the door. And then when he peeked through, he said, here's Johnny.
1: Great movie.
0: Yeah, very, very good movie. And I have not seen that in many, many, many years. We should watch that one of these days.
1: Yeah.
0: As we're getting closer to Halloween. She likes the spooky movies all the time.
1: I do.
0: This is the time of year where I give in and go, okay, we can watch something, I guess. That's your movie quote of the day on the John and Heidi Show.
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1: I'm having a little party at the Yacht Club.
0: We're taking you back to the smooth, milquetoast sounds of the 70s schmaltz known as Yacht Rock. Remember cruising Lake Erie on the good time? Or heading to Kelly's Island or Put In Bay wearing your fluorescent bikinis, hot polo collars, and boat shoes? 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

0: Time now for something special with Heidi Small. What do you have for me there, Heidi?
1: All right, I have some more common phrases from different languages.
0: Okay.
1: The first one is actually in English, but this is a phrase that is shared worldwide.
0: All right.
1: So when you say you have a frog in your throat.
0: Oh, yeah, I've heard that.
1: That just means being hoarse or unable to speak clearly. The French say, when the chickens have teeth.
0: Oh, wow.
1: And that means when something is impossible, like when we say when pigs fly.
0: Oh, okay.
1: Yeah. And the Finnish like to say, ride as if you stole it.
0: Okay, I've
1: heard that. That means doing something recklessly fast.
0: I've heard ride it like you stole it. I've heard that before.
1: So, yeah. Those are all fun.
0: Those are very fun.
1: I've got just one more day, and that's it, and we're finished with them.
0: Oh, that is something special with Heidi Small. 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

0: Time now for the list. 7 habits of highly likable people. Number 1, don't judge. Likable people try not to make snap judgments about others, Heidi. They accept people that have different personalities, Heidi, and different opinions and ways of doing things, and they don't feel the need to change others, Heidi.
1: I don't try to change others. I just avoid those people.
0: Number 2, these are the habits of highly likable people. Get personal. They're willing to share a little bit about themselves, including their struggles and their successes, without being braggadocious or oversharing, being genuine. Number 3, asking other people or asking about other people. Likeable people don't make every conversation about them. They ask about others. Number 4, listen. Asking questions only works if you listen to the answers. Number 5, remember. They remember little things about people like birthdays, vacations, I don't know, their name. That would be another good one, Heidi. So bad at that. He's like, who is that? I'm like, what? How did you not know that? Number 6, don't take themselves too seriously. So if you're too serious, you can't laugh at yourself. That's not a good thing. And the last one is to be hospitable. They make people feel welcome, whether it's an inviting somebody like into their house, having coffee with them, or just a little bit of hospitality can go a long way.
1: I'm really close on most of these.
0: You really are good at a lot of these. There's a couple of them, though, that I'm like, yeah. We know what you need to work on. I'll print this list out for you. I have it in the show notes for today at johnandheidishow.com.

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0: We always like to wrap things up around here with good news, and I think this is good news. A McDonald's employee pays for a stranger's meal, then gets a surprise of his own. A man had his faith in humanity restored after a teenager at a McDonald's paid for his meal, prompting him to share this unexpected act of generosity on first social media, then on the local news station. Matthew works at McDonald's in Idaho. One Friday, a customer stopped by for dinner. He ordered a burger and a shake. While paying, he realized, oh no, I don't have my wallet. He searched for his missing wallet, trying to pay using his phone. The customer figured his only option was just to cancel the order. Well, that's when Matthew stepped up and said, hey, you know what? I'll just pay for it.
1: Aww.
0: He reached into his own pocket and he paid for it. This guy asked, can I get your name and your phone number? Because I'm going to pay you back. And he said, you don't have to do that. And he goes, no, I'm going to do that. But he also wanted to get that name and phone number because he wanted to turn this kid in for doing something good. I said, I feel that it was an act of kindness that should be recognized. East Idaho News agreed, and they tracked him down at work as part of their weekly Feel Good Friday segment, where they surprise deserving people in the community. The news team surprised him with multiple gift cards from other restaurants, which is kind of weird to bring this to your restaurant. But they also have partners, and this is a way for them to show the thanks for their acts of kindness to a stranger. He was clearly grateful for the unexpected recognition. He may have only paid for somebody's burger and shake, but his simple decision helped make a lasting impression. And I'll tell you this, people notice when you do good things.
1: Absolutely.
0: They notice when you do bad things too. If you're going to be noticed anyway, why not do good things?
1: Be noticed for something good.
0: Yeah, be noticed for doing something good. And I just love this. The last couple days, the good news has been young people going above and beyond to be good people. And you should be a good person no matter what your age. But I love it when it's young people because so many times we only hear about them doing dumb things.
1: Always do the right thing. It's the right thing to do.
0: That is. A wise man once said that. I said that one time. And they mocked me for years. Always do the right thing. It's the right thing to do. All right. Time to say goodbye, Heidi.
1: Goodbye, Heidi.
0: Goodbye, everybody. Have a great day. Thanks for listening to the John and Heidi Show.
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0: Each day we have some weird news, some celebrity news, a lot of fun things we talk about, and quite often some fun guests as well. 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
0: We're taking you back to the smooth milquetoast sounds of the 70s schmaltz known as Yacht Rock. Remember cruising Lake Erie on the good time? Or heading to Kelly's Island or Put In Bay wearing your fluorescent bikinis, hot polo collars, and boat shoes? 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
0: Each day we have some weird news, some celebrity news, a lot of fun things we talk about, and quite often some fun guests as well. 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

0: It is into the 70s, and my name is Todd Chambliss. We've got some great music and memories ready to go for this week's show. Music like this, and memories like this.
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0: my witches and my warlocks. Tell that slave driver to shove that sweatshop right up his ass. We've arrived at a great moment in time. All around us, the intersections of space and time are conjoined in the cosmos with the apex of the vortex of the O-zone and the E-zone and the Y-zone phases into one bitch of a weekend. We'll be seeing beasties, witches, vampires, goblins, gremlins, elves, leprechauns, ghosts, flying broomstick, and other assorted visions that won't be little kids out trick-or-treating, you know. We'll be seeing those things. They'll be running around inside our brains. We'll be just about ready. Oh, ready for our own. And we're gonna start right now with the celebrating of our holiday, the Festival of the Freaker, the grand chance to pull those hidden fantasies right out of your head, because it's Halloween and it's Friday. Friday! Friday! Day. It's a little better than it was last week. And you have some too, don't you? Yes, it's a little more available. There's more. Well, getting into some nicer colors. Oh, yes. And the fingers are getting a little exercise these days. Oh, it's a nice feeling getting that twist and touch back. I haven't heard anybody saying, well, all it takes is like two hits, man, and you fall right over on the floor. What I'm looking for is some of that. Oh, la, la. Now, you got any over there? I'd be more than happy to talk a little bit of, yes, a little bit of Spanish. You got a yeza. Yowza, bowza, wowza, blah, blah, blah, blah, blah, blah, blah, blah. Oh, yes. Gotta feel it, feel it, feel it, feel it, feel it. The party's gonna go wherever we go. This is a weekend with a lot of moving around. Gotta be sure to spend time outside. It's been such a glorious October. Get out there. Suck up all those golds and reds. Oh, yes, we're right in that autumn capital of the world. We can go crazy, go nuts, turn your rack into a costume ball this weekend. Do everything you ever wanted to do, and if you get the midnight munchies, well, just go ahead and eat your pumpkin pie. Oh, it's gonna be just the la la la la la la la la la. Oh, I'm off to have an adventure, cause we gotta gotta get down, damn it.
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0: was Stevie Wonder from 73 with a song about reincarnation. That's Higher Ground. Playing America's favorites on Chuck Matthews on Greatest Hits USA. Once again, welcome to our three-hour musical mind excursion. Coming up on today's show, we'll be counting around the American charts for the first week in October. I'll be taking your requests at 855-USA-HITS. In the second hour, I'll go back to 1975. And to finish off, a top five countdown from 1967.
1: Let's count around. 1978.
0: Kicking things off at number 13, Bob Seger, who said he was out in L.A. to record his next album when he was driving around in those Hollywood Hills. Knowing he had a beginning for a song, he went back home to record that line that had popped into his head. Just as he turned around to go back to the car, he noticed a Time magazine sitting on the living room table, which featured model Cheryl Teagues. She was wearing a red bathing suit on the cover, and she became the girl in Hollywood Nights.

0: number 13, Bob Seger on Greatest Hits USA. 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
1: This is Clem and Jay.

Arista Records right after that hit ran out. It seems that the rest of the album had no potential, and the Suits forced the group to record Wham Bam. Next up on Greatest Hits USA, Paul Simon with a second single from There Goes Rhymin' Simon to go gold. Here's

from 64 with what became their first million seller. That's Baby, I Need Your Lovin'. 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Come

blues from 1971 with one of their more rockin' hits. That's The Story in Your Eyes. Next on Greatest Hits USA, we've got The Fortunes, who are in danger of losing their contract at Decca Records after several singles didn't score. That's when their producer Noel Walker convinced the group to focus on their harmonies and to let the instrumentation be handled by session musicians. Here's You've Got

Killer Bill with a Goodwill. Bill Withers, Ain't No Sunshine, number 4 this week. It's now time for the birthday bunch. Here we go. Here are some birthdays for this week in October. On the 1st is Kev Coda, frontman for Brownsville Station, and Dutch singer Mariska Veres of Shocking Blue. She gave you Venus. On October 2 is Don McLean, Can You Say American Pie, and Mike Rutherford, original bassist for Genesis, and Michael the Mechanics. On October 13, Chubby Checker. He went to number 1 twice with The Twist. And Lindsey Buckingham, lead guitarist for Fleetwood Mac. And last on October 6th, Kevin Cronin, main songwriter and lead singer for REO Speedwagon. From the winter of 1982, this was the band's biggest hit. It keeps on loving you on Greatest Hits USA.

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from 1973 with the biggest single from their second album called Subway Serenade. That's Jimmy Loves Marianne. Next on Greatest Hits USA, I've got a classic from Barry White. Yeah, baby.

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But I don't know about that. There's many times that we've loved and we've shared love and made love. It doesn't seem to me like it's enough.

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0: Hey, who's on the phone?
2: Hello, this is Renee. I'm calling from New York City. I

0: 15, the Mighty Animals from 65, with a tune that was written with the idea of giving it to the Righteous Brothers, but the producer for the Animals, Mickey Most, got it first. That's We Gotta Get Out of This Place. I say that every Friday at 5 o'clock. Yeah, baby. Coming up next hour on Greatest Hits USA, the police came to their home. Plus, it was a thriller. Stay tuned. 1975 is next.
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0: Queens, whose founder John Hall wrote that one with his wife. That's Dance With Me.
1: 1975.
0: Playing America's favorites, I'm Chuck Matthews on Greatest Hits USA. Next up are the Amazing Rhythm Aces, who were mainly a country group that came out of Memphis. This was their only hit in the top 20. It's Third Rate Romance.
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kids were taken to the police station for singing outside of their home. Next on Greatest Hits USA, we've got the Eagles, who said they began to write this tune on cocktail napkins after seeing a beautiful girl walking into a bar being followed by an old man who obviously had money. That's when one of the guys said, "Look at her. She can't hide her lion eyes."

27, Barry Manilow with a tune that mentions a sweet Melissa in the lyrics. That, of course, was Melissa Manchester, who was on Arista Records along with Barry. That's Could It Be Magic. Coming up next on Greatest Hits USA,

from their debut album, which included Green Grass and High Tides. That's There Goes Another Love Song. Next up on Greatest Hits USA, Glen Campbell, who galloped in with the number two song for all of 1975. And number one, it was Love Will.

0: This week is Janice Ian with Ant 17 on Greatest Hits USA. It's October 1975. Here are the headlines. From the Middle East, Anwar Sadat becomes the first Egyptian president to officially visit the U.S. President Ford is quoted as saying he hopes new developments in the Mideast will lead to a durable peace. And from West Point, the U.S. Army states it's ready to receive its first women cadets. This all occurred after President Ford signed legislation to allow women into service academies. And the price of a stamp is going up, with the U.S. Postal Service raising the cost of a first-class letter from 10 to 13 cents. And in the world of sports, Muhammad Ali TKOs Joe Frazier in 15 rounds for the heavyweight boxing title in what is known as the Thrilla in Manila. And in celebrity news, John Lennon and Yoko Ono become parents of an 8-pound, 10-ounce baby boy. His name, Sean Ono Lennon. And wedding bells are ringing. After 60 months of being divorced, Liz Taylor remarries for the sixth time, this time to her ex, Richard Burton. And on TV, Saturday Night Live makes his debut on NBC. The first host was George Carlin, who had Janice Ian and Billy Preston as musical guests. And on Sunday night, you turn your dial to CBS to see Mike Connor play an L.A. private investigator. It's Mannix.
1: His name's Mannix. Joe Mannix.

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0: the Mighty Spinners, who placed 14 singles in the top five on the Soul charts. That's Games People Play. Next up on Greatest Hits USA are 13 songs in 2 minutes. And to do this, it takes the great mind of Dickie Goodman with a spoof of the summer's biggest movie. At number four, it's Mr. Jaws.
1: We are here on the beach where a giant shark has just eaten a girl swimmer. Well, Mr. Jaws, how was it?
2: Dynamite!
1: And what did she say when you grabbed her?
3: Please, mister, please.
1: I know sharks are stupid, but what did you think when you took that first bite?
4: How sweet it is.
1: Mr. Jaws, before you swim out to sea, have you anything else to say? With me now is the local sheriff. Sheriff Brody, the shark will be back for lunch. What do you intend to do? Just arriving is oceanographer Matt Hooper. Sir, if someone is attacked by a shark, what should they do?
5: Do the hustle.
1: We are going aboard the fishing boat of Captain Quint. Captain, will you be able to catch this giant shark?
6: I will.
1: Thank you, Captain.
6: Will,
1: Captain,
6: will,
1: Captain,
6: will,
1: Captain, will. When you catch one of these sharks, what do you feel like?
7: Like a rhinestone cowboy.
1: We've just sighted the shark again. He's coming straight for us. Captain Quint is shouting something at him.
8: Get your baby one of these nights.
1: Hey, Jaws, the captain says he's going to catch you. What do you think of that? Uh-oh, here he comes again. They've hit him. Mr. Jaws, why doesn't anything seem to hurt you?
9: Big boys don't cry. Big boys don't cry.
1: He's coming right onto the boat. Mr. Jaws, why are you grabbing my hand?
10: Wouldn't you give your hand to a friend?
1: No, wait. Mr. Jaws, that's not the way this record is supposed to end. Help! Help!

0: Thin White Duke, David Bowie, who asked John Lennon what he thought about glam rock, to which John said, yeah, it's great, but it's just rock and roll with lipstick on. Well, that concludes our review of 1975. Coming up next hour on Greatest Hits USA, he changed the lyrics. Plus, I've got the top five countdown for this week in 1967.
1: Stand by. 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